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All right, that's out of the way. Also, coming up, the last class, Thursday, September 24th, at 6:30 at the United Center, 1440 Colorado Boulevard in Idaho Springs, celebrate our Clear Creek educators with a free viewing of this documentary about Robert Reich's final year of teaching the course Wealth and Poverty at Cal Berkeley. And this is presented by the Clear Creek Democrats. And so that is the last class with Robert Reich. And I'll read the little quote that they have here from Mr. Reich. Teaching is about getting students to re-examine whatever assumptions they carry into the classroom. It's about provoking conversations, fostering dissent, and learning from one another, even when we disagree on the issues. All right, that was from Mr. Reich. And one final spot here. Want to mention Main Street Restaurant, open daily from 7 to 2:30 Monday through Friday and until 3 o'clock on weekends. Serving breakfast and lunch in the heart of historic downtown Idaho Springs at 1518 Minor Street. Their phone is 303-567-2788, or you can find them on Facebook. And speaking of Facebook, if you like the show, want to check out our playlists, you can find us on Facebook at Clear Creek. Can you dig it? All right, that stuff's all out of the way. A little bit about tonight's show. So for the retro segment, I'm going to be featuring early 80s band, a British band, The Way of the West. Pretty obscure. They did a bunch of singles, or some singles, from 80 to 84, and never actually released a full album. And then I think in 2008, they kind of a box set, we'll call it. All of their singles were put together and released in a compilation called One Time, One Life. What else should I tell you? I've got some new releases. Brand new one from Skin Shape. New one from Station Model Violence. R.I.P. Magic. Mary in the Junkyard. And some kind of recent, last 5 years or so, from Sweeping Promises, Wombo, Automatic, Elizabeth Frazier, formerly or maybe still with Cocteau Twins, not sure. And finally, a remake of an old Carpenters song by Holly Cook. But let's see. I guess, yep, Way of the West is going to get us started. This is, I think this is going to be my favorite track of the evening, but I don't know. We'll wait and see. This is The Cool Set on Clear Creek. Can you dig it?

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My name is Tom. This is Clear Creek, Can You Dig It? And in the last half hour, doing a little mini feature on the Way of the West. So they got us started with the Cool Set, and that was from their compilation, One Time, One Life, that came out in 2008. Couldn't tell you what year the Cool Set actually came out, but somewhere between 80 and 84. And then a very recent one, I think the most recent, from Skin Shape, that was The Blade of a Knife from the 2026 Chapman's Pool. And I was reading a little bit about that today. Apparently, it's named after a bay off the island of Britain. Lead singer's, the Skin Shape's home country, I guess we'll call it, from the UK. Anyway, Sweeping Promises with Good Living Is Coming for You. That is from Good Living Is Coming for You, and that was their 23 release, their second album. They just released, you say I Romanticize? I think it is. Yep, and 26, and they'll be in town next week. Super excited about that. Then Automatic will be in town in October, and that was I Love You Fine from the 2019 Signal. And then an older one from Le Tigre, one of my favorite of theirs, Don't Drink Poison, Sound Advice. That was from their 2004 This Island. And then another new release from Station Model Violence, that was Leisure from their self-titled 26 release. And then Feeble Little Horse, and I just love that band name, with Tiny Man from Girl with Fish, and it was a 23 release. And then Wombo with Snakey from their 22, Fairy Rust, and I read earlier they're from the U.S., they're from Louisville, Kentucky. And then finally, R.A.P. Magic with Screw Dark from, I think that's a single, could be an album, I'm not sure. Anyway, a little more about the Way of the West. I learned about this band when a buddy of mine made me a compilation tape and mixtape, right? Some of you might remember those, but anyway, and then CDs came along and that became a whole different thing. But anyway, sweet mixtape, and I learned about the Way of the West, and I've loved them for probably, 35, 40 years, and still find scarce little information about them on the internet. I challenge anybody to even find the lyrics for one of their songs online, but regardless, I like them from first listen, and all these years later still thoroughly enjoy them. So here's another one of my favorite of theirs. This is Cars Collide from the 2008 One Time, One Life on Clear Creek, Can You Dig It?

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My name is Tom. This is Clear Creek, Can You Dig It? And in the last half hour, The Way of the West got us started with Cars Collide. It was released sometime between 1980 and 84, and that's from their 2008 compilation, One Time, One Life. And then we heard an older one from Skin Shape and Anina, and that was Stabo from the self-titled Skin Shape from 2014. And Sweeping Promises with Blue, and that's from their debut 2020 release, Hunger for a Way Out. And then Feeble Little Horse with Dior, and that's a new one from the 26 Bit Knot. And then we heard from Wombo with Slab, and that was from the 23 Slab. And let's see, we had Mary in the Junkyard with New Muscles, and that's from the 26, so another new one. Role Model Hermit. I was just discussing with my wife, I think that Mary in the Junkyard is a great name, and of course, because Feeble Little Horse was already taken. So a couple of great band names, and I've always appreciated The Way of the West for a band name, and now being in Colorado and being from the East Coast originally, I don't know. The Way of the West seems more fitting out here. Anyway, that was, let's see, the final track was Automatic, and that was a the Peaking Lights disco re-rub of Calling It from the 2019 Signal. And before we get into the next segment, let's take care of the sponsors. Programming on K-Goat is brought to you by Bojo's Pizza, home of the famous Mountain Pie, the true Colorado-style pizza at 1517 Minor Street in Idaho Springs, and you can visit them at bojos.com. Anybody who follows the show may have noticed a trend, right? One I lean heavily towards 80s music, and then when I play new music, it sounds like 80s music, at least tonight's show, so I'll own it. Anyway, here we go, one more, well, two more from The Way of the West, but this next one is Feel the Steel, again from One Time, One Life on Clear Creek, Can You Dig It?

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My name is Tom. This is Clear Creek. Can you dig it? And in the last half hour, let's go in reverse order this time. That last track was Elizabeth Frazier from Cocteau Twins. That was a solo effort, At Last I Am Free. And I believe that is from a full album from 23, titled At Last I Am Free. And right before that, we heard from Mary in the Junkyard with Crash Landing from the 26, Role Model Hermit, and then Wombo with A Place of My Own, and that's from Blossom Looks Down on Us, from 2020, and a new one from Feeble Little Horse, that was Poison from the 26, Bit Knot, and let's see, we had a track from Sweeping Promises from their debut, Hunger for a Way Out, and that was Out Again. And then we heard from Skin Shape with Metanoia from the 2018 Phylloxeny. Phylloxeny. And we started with The Way of the West with Feel the Steel from the 2008 compilation, their work from 80 to 84, One Time, One Life. And let's see, let's get right into it again. Next, last half hour of the show, The Way of the West is going to get us started again. Let's see, we're going to wrap the show up with a Holly Cook cover of a 1971 Carpenters song. So, for any of my, what's the word I'm looking for? Senior statesmen in the audience, statesmen and women, you might recognize that from the original. Anyway, here we go. This is Countdown from The Way of the West on Clear Creek. Can you dig it?

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We can also be streamed at clearcreekradio.com. My name is Tom. This is Clear Creek. Can you dig it? And let's see. We'll go over the last half hour. The Way of the West got us started off with Countdown from their 84. From 80 to 84. I'm sorry. I don't know the exact year. It was from the 2008 One Time, One Life, which was a compilation of all of their singles from 80 to 84. And I was reading up a little bit on The Way of the West. So apparently they were picked up and dropped by three different labels. Finally were able to record a full album and then dropped once again before it released. And they had toured in the U.S. at least once. Then finally in 84 just kind of gave up because they couldn't seem to get it going. So unfortunate. But and I think I remember reading somewhere that they recorded in the same studio, and I'm sorry, I don't know the name, that The Clash used for London Calling. And I've always felt like there's some similarities between some of the effects and whatnot in their sound and what The Clash was doing around the same time. So maybe not a coincidence that they use the same studio. Anyway, then we heard from Skin Shape, and that was Theme for Lazarus from the 22 Theme for Lazarus, and then Sweeping Promises with Safe Now from their debut 2020 Hunger for a Way Out, and then Feeble Little Horse with Freak from the 23 Girl with Fish, and then Wombo with Dreamsicle from Quiche Mountain from 21, and then a pretty new one from Mary in the Junkyard, that was Drains from 2025, and New Dad with Angel from the 24 Madra, and finally Holly Cook, let me see, that was from 2017. That's her cover of Superstar, which was originally written by Leon Russell in 69, performed or released by the Carpenters in 71, which is, I think, its main claim to fame, and Holly Cook doing a nice cover tribute there. Anyway, that's going to wrap up the show for this week. I will not be here next week. I believe the show will repeat next Wednesday from 6 till 8. And on Thursday, the Gold Diggers football game will be on. And I should be back the weekend after with some more new stuff, smaller old stuff. So have a safe weekend. Hope you enjoyed it. And stay safe.

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He's a lover, and he'll love her in ways that she's never been loved before. He's a getter, and he'll get her

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But remember, I won't allow the things you used to do. You're gonna have to toe the mark and walk the line. This time will be the last time.

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I wish you success. Loads of happiness. Now, baby, I must confess, I'll be lonely. If you

Well, we started that off with Green Sky Bluegrass. Then we had Railroad Earth, the String Cheese Incident, the infamous String Dusters, Hot Buttered Rum, and we just heard Sam Bush, Ozzie and Max.

Well, we started off that set with Green Sky Bluegrass again. We heard the Wood Brothers, Tea Leaf Garden, Keller Williams, Cornmeal, Keller and the Keels. And next up is Hackensack Boys, Kiss You Down There.

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0: famous Jackrabbit Slim's Twist Contest. Now let's meet our first contestants here this evening. Young lady, what is your name?
1: Mrs. Mia Wallace.
0: And how about your fella here?
2: Vincent Vega.
0: All right, let's see what you can do. Take it away.

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0: 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I am Mark Cuccinella. My co-host is Lori Beckel. Good afternoon, Lori.
1: Hey. Hi, Mark.
0: Hi. And it's that time again. Every month, there is a bright light that shines in the studio, and it's here again today. We've got our wonderful history women are here, Chris Bradley and Lou Howard. Thank you once again, ladies, for coming in.
2: Our pleasure. I can't wait
0: to hear the topic of the day. It's a good one, everyone. I'll let them introduce it.
2: All right. Do you need to make announcements first? Are you?
0: Oh, yeah, we better do that.
1: Oh, I do.
2: You've got a Greg Markle thing coming up, don't you?
1: Yes, we do. I'm going to let you mention the Greg Markle thing. And I will mention that there will be a free film shown here in a couple weeks, Thursday, September 24th at 6:30 here at the United Center. We will have a chance to see a film called The Last Class with Robert Reich. This is a film about Dr. Reich's final year of teaching the course Wealth and Poverty, which he did at Cal Berkeley for years and years and years. He was in the Obama administration, I believe, and is just a phenomenal mind. And this is a film about what it says about this is teaching is about getting students to re-examine whatever assumptions they carry into the classroom. It's about provoking conversations, fostering dissent, and learning from one another, even when we disagree on issues. That's a quote by Robert Reich. So again, join us. Free film, Thursday, September 24th at 6:30 p.m. at the United Center. This is presented by the Clear Creek Democrats, but it is not a political event.
0: Well, Lori, I just want to say that Robert Reich has been involved in guiding people's perception of economic issues for many decades. And he was... chief economic advisor to Bill Clinton.
1: Oh, to Bill Clinton.
2: Well,
1: gotcha.
2: Both, I think, yeah.
1: And
2: yeah.
1: Obama, too.
2: Yeah.
1: Uh-huh.
2: Yeah.
1: So way back then.
0: Mm-hmm.
1: Uh-huh. Yeah. Well, anyway, it should be a I have not seen the film. I've only heard great things about it. But we'll all have a chance to see it on Thursday, the September 24th.
2: Yeah, all of us, we can have a chance to go to Berkeley.
1: Yeah, exactly. And you wanted to mention about the...
0: Go ahead. You say the name.
1: Markle Movie Madness.
0: Yeah. We're so pleased to announce that on October 10th, here at the United Center, at 2:00 in the afternoon, it's going to be for about 2 hours. We're going to show two of Greg Markle's,
2: two of the movies,
0: most important, movies. She Loves Chink. And that's a headline, by the way, taken from the newspaper.
2: Right.
0: And he made a film of that crazy story. Mm-hmm. And then Idaho, which is the story of George Jackson, of course, and his discovery of gold. It's going to be a great day. And in the spirit of Greg's, the historic initiatives, fundraising initiatives that lost money every single time.
2: Every single fundraiser
0: he ever had lost money. And we're just going to get it over with at the door, and the first 100 people get a $2 bill.
2: That's perfect.
0: So don't forget, it starts at 2:00. Get there a little early for your $2 bill. Okay.
1: Yeah.
2: Yay.
1: One of the first 200.
2: All right. So you want me to jump into this week's topic, which is going to relate to weather and weather related problems. And I will tell I'm Chris, for those of you who aren't watching. I have a head start on some of this stuff because I, read all of the Colorado Miner and the Silver Plume, Silver Standard newspapers, oh, many years ago, probably about 35 years ago, and took notes because I knew that while I was reading and things, I might have been looking for references to roads on behalf of the county because they would ask me, you know, well, how long has that road been there? Oh, so, as I started reading through them, I thought, oh man, I've got to take notes because otherwise somebody's going to ask me a question and I'll say, I've seen something about that and have about 50 years worth of newspapers to look through. Anyway, it gives me a bit of a head start and also means that I'm delighted when I get to use some of these piles of paper. So this time we're going to talk about, oh, everything from flooding and, you know, pestilence and pain and all of those kinds of things. And it probably will come as no great surprise that I lead off with Georgetown and a wind issue. Do you think there is a wind issue in Georgetown? So this was, I believe it was even Thanksgiving Day on November, it was in November of 1869. And there was a substantial wind that came down both of the valleys into Georgetown. And it did kill a young woman, Matilda Brockett, and others were injured. A combination of flying debris, a lot of buildings that were very preliminary buildings. If you look at the picture taken after it, they're mostly wooden buildings. There are a lot of them that are just have things holding them up and all of that. But amongst the problems, the Grace Episcopal Church was blown over against the Barton House addition.
0: Ouch.
2: This is a quote, and is in all probability a total loss. If the building had been enclosed, it would undoubtedly have withstood the gale as and have been an ornament to the town if ever completed. Well, they did complete it, but what happened was the east and west facades of the building weren't finished yet. So they had this funny little, I'm showing you people.
1: Yeah.
0: Yeah. Can you see that, everyone?
2: Yeah, I'm sure everybody can see it. So the north and south side and the roof had been completed, but not the east and the west. And so a wind coming down just picked the building up and leaned it to the south against the Barton House addition. In a later issue, they would say that the church has put a, quote, lean on the on the Barton House. But these miners were able to figure out how to straighten it up, which they did. But at this point in time, if you go to church there and the wind is howling, you can still hear it creak. But that was a major problem. And there's a photograph of this, which, of course, you can see here on the radio. But it was pretty amazing. Also, that same time, P.R. Dixon was passing around the northeast corner of his residence when the gale took him from his feet and sent him sailing through the air at a 219 gate. I don't know quite what that means, a 219 gate, a distance of 30 feet.
1: Wow.
2: So he's blown 30 feet, landing him on all fours, considerably bruising his hand. So it was a major.
1: What year was that,
2: Chris? That was 1869. Okay. So the town was still pretty young.
1: Yeah.
2: So, okay, so yes, there are going to be there are going to be wind storms in Georgetown, and there are also going to be floods, I think. So in 1872, fearful landslide and flood in Georgetown. For several days prior to the 28th, the weather had been very warm and the snow melted rapidly and increased the flow of the mountain streams near the headwaters of Silver Creek. And Silver Creek is, as you come down the westbound exit of I-70 off to the right, that's Major Gulch there, Silver Creek. It may still be called Silver Creek. Anyway, which is far up Republican Mountain. There are a number of springs. The water flowing from these springs, it appears, worked their way under a large mass of earth near the Beecher Silver Mine. And on the 28th, Tuesday, about noon, an avalanche slid down from the rock into the channel of the creek and dammed it up. The first dam soon broke, and the rushing torrent, coming in contact with large quantity of wood, saw logs, and cordwood, carried that along with it, and soon after formed another dam, no kidding, said to have been 40 feet high.
0: Mm.
2: Yeah, pretty considerable. Here the downrushing waters accumulated for some time until an immense quantity of water was gathered. About 12:30, whilst the people in the lower part of Georgetown were at dinner, they heard a most terrific noise. They ran out of their houses in great alarm and terror, and looking up the ravine, they saw the mighty torrent rushing down, carrying boulders, rocks, lumber, and everything in its way. In great confusion, they snatched up a few articles and fled to a place of safety. The rushing torrent seems to have kept into the channel to the end of the ravine, but as soon as it came into the opening of the valley, and so remember, at this point in time, there is no Georgetown Lake, so the opening of the valley would be the, if you can imagine, the area with just a tiny, a small lake, but that Russing Valley, and so it spreads out at that point in time. One of the channels directed its course towards the dwelling of the house of Mr. Fisher, smashed doors and windows, and also the south end and west side of the house. Let's see, Messrs. Cooper and Durand, who had a wood chute up the creek, have lost upwards of $1,000 as their whole wood chute was carried away. So what you're finding with both Georgetown and Silver Plume is all of the mining activity up on the hillside creates, you know, the different mill dumps, mine dumps, and they also take away the trees, and it makes a pretty good,
0: right.
2: Yeah, it makes a pretty good fast shoot for all of these things. So, oops, so that was 1872. 1875, snow slide, a canyon filled with 20 acres of snow, a miraculous escape. This is March of 1875. About noon on Wednesday, the rapid tapping of the fire bell caused the immediate congregation of a large crowd on Alpine, which is now 6th Street, when the word was passed that a snowslide had occurred in the gulch next below Silver Creek, coming into the valley west of and about opposite Stewart's Mill. So that would be, if you figure that first one was closest to the exit, and this one is going to be just east of it, in later years, it would be known as Alpine Grove. Anyway, about noon on Wednesday, okay, reaching the gulch, it was found to be filled up with boulders, green trees torn up by roots, and great masses of snow as far as the eye could trace, while far above in a great horseshoe at the head of the mountain could be seen the line showing where the snowdrift had broken away and slipped down into the narrow gulch. So in the time that I've been in town, that whole west end of Georgetown, that mountain occasionally has landslides, and I don't know that we've had enough snow to have snowslides necessarily, but that it seems like most of the slides around Georgetown come on that side, on the west side, on Democrat Mountain. There's in 1876 a fatal accident, snowslide carried a man over a precipice. Also in 76, a landslide occurred near Stewart's Old Mill, and that's going to be roughly the area of today's tennis court, which covered the road and delayed the train several hours. Oh, I don't know if you got that one. 1880, flood caused by the breaking of the Farwell Company's dam. And that would be, that dam would be on Clear Creek, on the south branch of Clear Creek, close to Devil's Gate Viaduct, although the viaduct isn't there yet. 1881, fatal snowslide, 3 persons instantly hurled into eternity. And that
0: wow.
2: One, that's Silver Plume.
1: That's graphic.
2: That's, yeah. And then 1883, Boreas breaks loose, tears hospital to pieces, and knocks things around generally. So like I say, gee, can you imagine there are wind problems in Georgetown?
0: Mm-hmm.
2: An old-fashioned windstorm with a supporting battery of snow struck Georgetown about 4 o'clock Monday afternoon. This is February 1883. After whirling clouds of snow with impetuous fury through the streets for an hour, it got down to solid work, breaking the front window of the Highline Hotel, toppling several bottles of 13-year-old whiskey over upon the floor, and doing from $20 to $30 worth of damage in as many seconds.
0: Oh, the humanity.
2: Yeah. Then the tin roof on the Cushman Building, and that would be downtown, lit out, bending, creaking, and rolling with a loud, rasping rumble over to the Georgetown Bank. Front of the Model Jail, which is on Biddle Street, was carried away, leaving the gable end of the second story entirely open, treating the prisoners below to gusts of ventilation and struggling rays of light such as they have never known before. And we go on from that. It's been reported in some Denver papers that the Catholic Church Tower was cracked, but this is untrue. The most serious damage was done to the hospital, which was dismantled, who had a dismantled roof and great gaping side. 1895,
0: Hang on, Krista. So that was the time when the St. Joseph's Hospital was still extant.
2: They have recently completed it. And oh, by the way, it kind of got, you know, I just think of the three wolves huff and puff and blow it down, but it was a brick building.
0: Yeah.
1: Well, and I'm wondering or thinking with all of these weather events, there's no warning.
2: Yeah, that's true. There's more. Well, they would perhaps be using the bells to let people know, but that tends to be after the fact. Yeah. And certainly with a landslide or a snowslide, and even today, you don't necessarily know until it happens. But we kind of get back. Let's see, 1895, narrow escape of train from growing over the bank. Oops. Last Sunday night, as the train from Denver reached the point opposite the Florence Mill below town, a landslide occurred and a mass of earth and rock struck the engine, throwing it from the track. It narrowly escaped from going over the embankment into the creek, which at that point is many feet below the road. Oops. As there is heavy grade at that place, the train was stopped almost instantly, which saved it, as had the engine become loosened by, anyway, basically, they stopped it. But 1896 is one of the times where a train is blown from the track in Georgetown.
0: That's a big wind.
2: Yeah, it's a big wind. You think of the semis and other things that sometimes have problems. So February of 1896, blown from the track. An accident on the Colorado Central branch of the Gulf Road. This morning, the train out of Denver failed to make its usual trip over the loop Sunday morning. As the zephyrs that lurk around Clear Creek Canyon below Georgetown, and which on several occasions in years gone by have dallied with trains in a disastrous manner, turned loose as the train was nearing the depot at Georgetown and toppled the two passenger coaches and baggage car over into the creek, which runs close to the track at that point. The rear wheels of the tender were jerked from the track, but the engine remained on it all right. Engineer Brown states that it was calm just before the accident occurred, and that as the train ran into the gust of wind, he looked back and saw the baggage car going over when he applied the air brakes and brought the train to a stop. Oops. This makes the third passenger train that has been blown from the track by February breezes near the same place.
0: Wow.
2: Yeah. February is a windy month. One on January 24th, 1884, the other February 4th, 1885, when 17 persons were injured, some of them severely, but in no case was there a loss of life. So I think wind that's strong enough to blow over a train is pretty impressive. And that's obviously, you know, that's Georgetown.
0: Down there at the lake, I've heard that winds routinely go over 100 miles an hour, and I know that that's true.
2: It's true. It's absolutely true. And there's nothing new to that.
1: It's a factor of both canyons.
2: Both canyons make a difference in flooding, although there's more flooding, more serious floods that we've had on the Leavenworth Branch side than there have been on the main fork of the creek because it's wider on the main fork. So that doesn't happen quite as much. But
3: well, and we have what I call gusts. So you do not know they're coming. And when they come with full force, and they don't last very long, but they do a lot of damage.
0: They don't have to last long. Damage instantly.
2: But so how about if I take a break there and switch over to you, because I'll go to Silver Plume next. And what do you want to talk about?
3: She's got a lot.
0: I want to put in a story. Sorry. I'm going to take a few minutes here. Yeah. When I first came to Clear Creek County, I worked for Boyle's Brothers Core Drillers, and I worked at the Henderson Mine. But we had a contract to drill some holes for a company out of Alaska up on a Griffith Mountain. Yeah. And so we would go up 27 switchbacks up up the face of Saxon Mountain every day.
2: Right.
0: And we were there in the wintertime, and a gentleman came from Utah, and he came with his pickup truck and a 16-foot trailer, and it was down there by the lake. And back in those days, there was a few houses had been built around the lake, but it was mostly open. And And it was, it's shift change in the morning. And I was just coming off the mountain from being up there all night long. And the day crew was down below to get our report. And it was one of those windy February days.
2: Right.
0: And a gigantic gust of wind came along and picked up that guy's 16-foot trailer, flipped it end over end three times, and smashed it into a million pieces on the lake. And we're all looking at it in shock. And he looks down at his boots and he says, "Well, boys, I'm going home."
2: But you know, I mean, that's enough. But
0: oh, man.
2: What I discovered as I started looking through this with the information that I had, and I had mentioned to a couple people that we were doing this, and they started telling me of other ones and more. I've got information through about 1920, but, you know, there's the Disney slide. There's all the slides on Seven Sisters around Loveland. There's there are a bunch of them that just that aren't included here. Georgetown Dam breaking twice, you know, and my fun story with that, when they finally rebuilt the Georgetown Dam, Price Briscoe down here in Idaho Springs sort of said, well, he wasn't sure that he agreed with building a dam just for a bunch of damn fish. We have these examples, but they continue through the years. So,
0: Chris, when you were talking about the slide that caused the damming 40 feet high and with the water behind my visual in my mind was of the recent events in Nepal, because that's what happened
2: to them.
0: And that was, of course, tremendously devastating. And so the fierce nature and force of those things,
2: and once you get once a bridge is taken out or something else, and that's what I remember years past when I was living in Silver Plume, one of the high water events, that people were looking for logs, trees, and threats to the bridges, because if that backs up, then you know, one, two, three, and then it goes with a vengeance. So, anyway, it's not, the more things change, the more they stay the same.
0: Well, Mother Nature has a consistent way about her.
2: And it's true. And in the 19th century, we sort of, you know, salted it and said, let's make it a little easier by having lots of loose rock up on the hillside and taking away the trees. But anyway. Hi, Lou.
3: Hi.
2: You want to go and I'll come back?
3: Yeah, I was just going to make a comment on that. Got to get the microphone closer. But anyway, when I was in high school, the dam broke. And all the high school boys went up there and helped in Georgetown, sandbagging and everything. And then we didn't have a dam there. And then when you drove your car with a fierce wind, it just took out your windshield or whatever.
2: Yep.
3: And so people were, I mean, it was dangerous, mighty dangerous. Yep. So it definitely needs to have a dam and a lake there, because even with it, when you drive sometimes, it is pretty fierce, you
2: just
3: know, driving by there. And we better keep that dam. But anyway,
0: okay.
3: I don't know if you want to do the music break or.
0: Yeah, let's do that.
3: Okay.
0: Let's take a quick break. And there sits my iPad unready for the circumstance, but we'll just put on the recorded music.
3: Yeah. Okay.

0: All right, everyone, we're back. This is What's Upstream. I'm Mark Cuccinella here with Lori Beckel. We're co-hosts of the show, and we're here with the Clear Creek County historians, Chris Bradley and Lou Howard. And you're listening to KYGT LPFM 102.7, 103.9 on your FM dial. Greg Markle insisted we always do that,
1: yep.
0: So give those call letters.
1: He worked long and hard. Well, you did, too. A lot of people did.
0: But these days we stream over clearcreekradio.com as well. Please tune us in on that format. My wife and I are headed to Italy next month, and we'll be listening on that very format. Okay.
2: Okay.
0: All right. So we're back. And, Lou, you've got some papers in front of you with things we want to hear.
2: Well, it's all miscellaneous things, but, you know, I knew Chris was going to have a time, but
1: Idaho Springs is just a different format. So you haven't had as many. You've had floods, but a lot of them were caused by Georgetown. Oh, oops.
2: Right.
1: But your mountains are nice and sort of friendly.
2: They are. I mean, we're in the banana belt. That's just it, you know.
1: Yeah.
2: And so, I mean, there's just, I found, you know, in the 1880s, you know, 84, the first severe snowstorm in the season struck Denver on the morning of the 10th. And so that was in December. So, you know.
1: Where snow is supposed to be.
2: That's when it's supposed to be.
1: Yeah.
2: And the snow is over 6 feet in the mountains near Silverton and Durango. A few days ago, they had a snowstorm accompanied by thunder and lightning, and that was in 1885. And I still am amazed when we have a snowstorm and we have thunder and lightning.
0: Those are always so great, yeah.
2: And I don't know that it happens anywhere else in the world, but it definitely happens here.
0: Yeah.
2: So, you know, then they would just say, oh, a blinding snowstorm in 1885. You know, they just didn't make a really big deal about all those snowstorms. They were going to happen and, you know, they were going to deal with it.
1: Yep.
2: So, and Clear Creek County, this is in 1920. So I've got some later stuff.
1: Yep.
2: And in 1920, they were so proud of their roads. Evidently our roads were really good then in Idaho Springs in the county. So, but they were working on it.
0: Excuse me. I mean, when you think of the technology that they had to build roads and the roads that they did build, it's a wonderment that they were able to, accomplish what they did, and they should have been proud of it.
2: Yeah. So they were, but, it just said this task has been doubly difficult due to weather conditions in the mountains lay of the land. Sudden rainstorms wash the roads, tear away fields, and undermine bridges and culverts, causing much extra work. So these conditions were met and overcome in spite of all difficulties. So they just kept fighting the weather and made it happen. This is March 2nd, 1917. The visit of the legislature to Idaho Springs, which was planned for Saturday, March 3rd, was necessarily postponed on account of the continued cold weather and snow. Fully 150 visitors were expected, and it's probable the time will now be set for Saturday, March 10th, in hopes that the weather will be settled and the trip over the mountain road be most enjoyable. And, you know, we have that same circumstance, you know, all through January and May, because we make plans, but you better be prepared to change them.
0: Never trust the month of March.
1: Never trust March, yeah.
2: Yeah. So this is from 1929. Last week's bunch of bad weather left a lot of snow on the crest of the Great Divide at Milner and Fall River Passes. So if you know where Milner and Fall River Passes are, it was hard for the buses to get through, and the roadmen had a hard time keeping them open. All went pretty well until the heavy winds, there we go, of Thursday and Thursday night of this week, when the roads were packed with snow to a depth that could not be cleared. All Denver and Estes Park buses of sightseers are routed through Idaho Springs from Estes. Grand Lake lodges are closed this week, and traffic will be greatly reduced on all mountain roads. This is the earliest in history for Fall River and Milner to close. So that was in September.
1: Yeah.
0: Wow. I've always wondered, this is a little bit later when we've got motorized vehicles, but yeah. I always wondered, how did they clear 20-foot drifts in 1875?
2: They didn't have snow plows like
0: no.
1: Well, but the train, of course, had the big rotary plows, which were wonderful.
2: Did.
1: I would love to see one of those work.
0: Yes.
1: Yeah.
2: And even then, if it's too deep, they couldn't move it, you know.
0: So I guess they just got out there with shovels and...
1: Or they said stay home for a while.
0: Oh, my gosh.
2: Yeah.
1: It wasn't the vital roadway that it is today. You know, you're not you're not hurting interstate traffic. Mm-hmm. You can't get from here to there.
0: I guess that's it. Yeah.
2: So this is about lightning still.
1: Yeah.
2: This is in 1905. So the manager of a milling plant at Milltown, Georgia, it says, was struck by lightning Friday afternoon and had a miraculous escape from death. So I don't know why they say Georgia, what that means, Milltown, Georgia, because Mr. D. Armand was standing on the porch of his office at the mill when the flash of lightning came, hurling him from the porch to the ground. The case of his watch and other articles of medical in his pockets were melted by the electric fluid and the carbon torn from the pencil, which he carried in his vest pocket. He is recovering. So I guess it would actually happen in Georgia, but it could happen here because we have so much. But I didn't even think about the metal that you have on your body.
0: Yeah.
1: Yeah.
2: And
0: or in your body these days.
2: Or in your body. So anyway, that was just, you know.
1: Yeah.
0: But, I love that phrase hurled to the ground because it reminds me.
1: We hurled somebody into infinity.
0: Yeah, we hurled three people into infinity a little bit ago.
2: They went there quickly. Yes. A transformer at the New House Tunnel, which, you know, dump is the Argo, was turned out during the electric storm of last Monday afternoon, and a blaze was started, which was extinguished by the prompt work of the man. So this is in 1906, and they had a transformer there. Away we went.
1: But you know, it makes me wonder with the mining development down here, once you have the Big Five tunnel and the Argo tunnel and other things, you're taking all that quantity of rock more down into the base of the mountain and out, so maybe you're less apt to just hurl it down along. I don't know.
2: Yeah. So I just have one more article. It's a little bit long, but it's a fun article, I thought. And it's also, this is March 1933, and you know, we get some pretty good snowstorms usually then. Hopefully we get them again this year.
0: Don't
2: right?
0: trust March.
1: Yeah.
2: Don't trust March.
1: March 17th.
2: So
1: remember that one?
2: Oh my gosh. So this is titled Priests, Nuns, and Students Are Saved Unharmed After Spending Night in Snowdrift. So I'm like, what? Okay. So they were marooned nearly 16 hours when their automobile stalled in a snowdrift 3 miles from Echo Lake. And I'm kind of thinking, once you get the automobiles and all of that, before they probably did not head out, you know, in a snowstorm,
0: sure.
2: You know. They probably said, the horse and buggy, we're staying home, you know. But once they got automobiles, they thought they could do
0: it. For the tires.
2: Yeah, they thought they could do a lot more. And then they were probably clearing roads because in 1933, I think they were probably plowing the roads.
0: Definitely.
2: So anyway, they were stalled in a snowdrift 3 miles from Echo Lake. Three Cathedral High School students and the Reverend and the Rector and of the Immaculate Conception, which everyone knows that's downtown Denver. And two Catholic nuns arrived back in Denver yesterday suffering only from exposure. So discovery of the party on the Chicago Creek Road about 12 miles from Idaho Springs climaxed an all-night search in which police of three counties scores of students and friends of the maroon persons and a Colorado National Guard aviator participated.
0: Wow.
3: Wow.
2: And so
3: wow.
2: I also like this
3: in
2: article.
3: An airplane?
2: Yes, yes. Yeah. I also like this article because all of this, these yeah. communities came together
0: yeah.
2: to to find them.
3: Yep.
2: They really shouldn't have left Idaho Springs, but, they should have spent the night in the hotel.
1: A good religious bunch,
2: But,
0: let's face it, the Catholic Church has had a lot of pull for many years.
2: Right. So, anyway, so it names the different people and everything, but what happened is he took the wrong road out of Idaho Springs, and maybe the, we probably didn't have a lot of signage then. Okay. And right. So instead of heading for Denver, he headed for Echo Lake. So
1: early GPS sent him the wrong way.
2: Yeah, he was supposed to be going over Floyd Hill. Yeah. But
0: I can appreciate that. Before GPS, I was lost all the time.
2: If there wasn't a road sign.
0: Yeah.
2: So by this time, the snow was swirling about them and darkness came, and it was useless to try to drive the car out of the drift. So they had to spend the night there, but two of the sisters, it looks like, well, anyway, they decided to try, and they went to, they got out and walked, actually, went to Echo Lake. Yeah. Hoping to find, but they didn't find any help because guess what? Nobody's out in the snowstorm and it's closed. So they went back and he ran the car motor until there wasn't any gas anymore.
3: So they walked 6 miles?
1: 3 miles up and 3 miles back, yeah.
2: Yeah.
3: Wow.
1: Wow. Yeah. Through the snow, that would have been fun.
3: And were they dressed for it?
2: Yeah. Well, you have to wonder, right? Well, anyway, they were pretty tough to do that. So I was surprised that they did that because, and now you pretty much, you just stay in your car. Yeah. You know, to stay in your car.
0: Yeah.
2: But.
1: Or you stay home.
2: Or stay home. Except for slight colds and anxiety over the fact they would be missed, the party suffered no ill effects. They were
3: anxiety over being missed? Is that what
2: yes.
3: you're saying?
2: This was the biggest problem for them.
1: Worried.
2: They were so worried about their loved ones and friends being worried about them.
1: Yeah.
2: So that was their biggest concern. They didn't have food and they didn't even have drinking water. They didn't have their water bottles with them. Like,
3: or a cell phone.
2: Yeah. So, or cell phones. And, cell phones, even now, sometimes won't work if you're in a certain area. So, so when Don approached, Father Johnson and Callahan began walking toward Idaho Springs, and they came to a farmhouse where they phoned relatives and friends in Denver, assuring them of their safety. And it was about 10 a.m., and a short time later, members of the searching party from Idaho Springs came upon the priest and the youth, and they proceeded to the stalled automobile and rescued other members of the party, taking them to Idaho Springs. In the meantime, a searching party had been organized in Denver, and, they were out most of the night trying to find them because they were searching the canyon because they thought, because that's how they should have been coming home. They weren't searching so much towards on Chicago Creek, but anyway, there were a lot of search parties and the rescue party, they, were taken care of. It was just a great, everybody came together to try and help them, so.
0: Yeah, that's a great part of the story.
2: That's what I like about the story is, for the National Guard and everything to come up, it was a pretty big deal. So,
3: and it still happens.
1: Yep.
2: Yeah.
3: When there's a rescue,
2: all
3: kinds of people come together.
0: Lori, I want to, you made a comment about hiking 6 miles in a snowstorm. Mm-hmm. And I spent 8 years in close contact with nuns in my elementary school career.
2: You're thinking no and, sweat.
0: And I'm not the least bit surprised to hear that.
2: No.
0: The most determined of people.
2: Well, and when you That's talk funny. About their clothing, I imagine that they had wool clothing, which is pretty warm.
0: Well, they wore those long heavy. Flowing garments, but they had coats and jackets, right. Weather, you know, dependent.
2: Well, and it talked a little bit about shawls. They had shawls. Yeah. But for their footwear, you know, what would they have? Probably not even galoshes, you know.
0: Yeah. They always wore those, the one, nuns that I knew, they wore those leather shoes with the clunky 2-inch high heel, if you can picture what that is.
2: Yeah. Yeah. Well, so that would work, you know, if they had wool stockings on. But anyway, you know, when we have, it's kind of fun when we get snowed in, honestly, I think. And, you know, all of us take people into our homes in Idaho Springs anyway, and they take them to the school, and you meet these people, and they help shovel the driveway and everything, you know. And you have a few fun days with somebody that, you know, you had never met before. So I actually am fine. Being snowed in. And so that's
0: kind of a vacation day, isn't it?
2: It is.
1: Because so quiet the world, interstate.
2: There's no noise and the world just stops for a while.
0: And the snow is fresh and new and it's great.
3: Yeah. So you've actually done that, Lou?
2: Oh yeah.
3: Taken people in who are stranded here?
2: Yeah. Yep. That's cool.
0: We had the Dairy King and they would close the pass. They got wise after a while and started closing the road down at the junction.
2: Yeah.
0: But they used to close it at Berthoud Falls. And so we'd be there at the Dairy King feeding people all day long who were stuck in the, you know, in the parking lot conditions. Yeah. It was, it's fun.
2: And that's what you do, right?
0: It's just fun.
2: But I just love it because the world kind of stops. We get off for a while.
0: Yeah.
1: Okay, can I go back to Silver Plume?
2: Yeah. Yep, that's not very historic.
1: No, it's good. It's good. So we're talking about, you know, the mountains are different pitches. You know, some are steeper than others. And Silver Plume had a lot of early mining before there were major tunnels. So that provided lots of spare dirt up on the top to roll down to the bottom. And many years, people have asked me, what is the year, or when was Brownville covered? When was the major slide? And I said, well, every year, because I was starting to look for it. And every year there's a slide on Brown Gulch, and it kept going. Two big ones, I think 1892 and 1895, but 1892, another heavy slide occurred in Brown Gulch last Thursday, this time washing away a large portion of the 730 dump, no kidding, and doing considerable damage to surface improvements of mining property situated below. The ore houses at R.M. Wooden Company's lease was totally destroyed, and the water course in the gulch was almost filled with loose rock and sediment that came from the big dump higher up the hill. The water in Clear Creek was riled. it was riled for several hours from the effects of the enormous rock slide. And I think that what ends up happening, there were two towns, the town of Silver Plume and the town of Brownville, which was at the base of Brown Gulch. Mm-hmm. And I think that what happens through the years, first of all, mining is beginning to slow down, but also people who are living in Brownville are beginning to understand this, you know, you're kind of just got a little arrow on yourself. Mm-hmm. So 1892, and again, another review of it, some high water, no kidding. Last Sunday was the first really warm day experienced in this locality this spring. June of the spring, yeah. And its effect on the last accumulation of snow up the gulches was noticeable by the rapid rise of water in the creek during the afternoon. And in the evening, it had reached the point of overflowing the banks of the blacksmith shop of Grogan Brothers. Some logs had been placed across the creek, and the shop partly moved onto them, but they were not above the high water effect and had the effect of backing the water up and causing it to spread out each side. And again, the same thing. Here's the problem. High water is a problem, but when you give it a little extra push, it's not bad. So the water flowed through Mrs. Ralph's yard into Birmingham's and Knight's. Knight's is on Woodward Street, and thence across Woodward Avenue. And it, I mean, you've been through the floods here, and you know exactly where they're going to come, and Silver Plume is going to cut right across through Verona's house and down to the creek anyway. So some apprehension was felt at first, as there's no telling how high the water would get, but although it rose some higher. Anyway, so that keeps going. 1892, yeah, they're talking about it again.
0: Chris, hang on now. 1892, that's when the silver really is crashing? And,
1: well, no, 1893. So
0: 1892,
1: it was still they were still buying the Sherman silver purchase stuff. So 1895, another washout in Brown Gulch. I mean, this would probably win the title for most common title on the Silver Plume newspaper is another washout in Brown Gulch. But the big ones do appear to be 92 and 95. Owing to the increase of water caused by the melting snow, I mean, yeah, really? The 7:30 dump commenced washing down Brown Gulch on Wednesday afternoon. Duh. And the scene of 3 years ago at the mouth of the gulch was repeated. Large quantities of rocks, timbers, and other debris carried down and spread over that which had come down before, only it extended farther than the previous slide, going nearly across the creek and following down the road and demolishing Mrs. DeMoino's house. Now, if you were roughly, this would be, it's coming down Brown Gulch and it's going across I-70 would be about where it is going. First intimation that the dump was coming down, the work of moving Mrs. DeMoino's house goods to place of safety, blah, blah. Part of the slide went towards the terrible mill, which had such a narrow escape on the former occasion. No kidding. Anyway, so the county road and the one leading to the terrible are left in bad shape, and it will take considerable work to make them passable. Chances are that the former will have to be changed at that point, which indeed it is. So then 1895, the Brownville School was not closed in regular form this year, as the rock slide that came down Brown Gulch last year changed the channel of the creek. Uh-huh. So the schoolhouse was surrounded by water, and there's been no school since it came down. Water was flowing into Mr. Griffin's yard in the rear of the Windsor Hotel. I mean, I know where all these places are, guys. I'm not going to do it. It's like, yeah, all right, it always goes there. So 1898 had a narrow escape. On last Sunday morning, a house at Brownville, like I said, Brown Gulch is running and running and running every time. So February 4th, 1899, and this is beginning to be a important year. 1899 is a tough year for snow. Road blocked by snowslide, and this is down in Georgetown. So 1899, February 11th of 99, Thomas May concluded there were safer places in town than that where he was living. He was living in Brownville, as a slide of snow might come down upon his house at any time. Now, this one makes me laugh because Verona had a grandfather, Thomas May, and she had an uncle, Thomas May. And there's a really well-known picture of Thomas May and his mule, January. And the first time I saw that, I was showing that picture to Verona, she said, yeah, just a couple of jackasses. Anyway, I like them both. Okay, but the big thing that happens in 1899 is a snowslide. But I'm not quite there yet. So February 11th, school closed on account of fierce snowslides, but some are of the opinion that there is no danger. Oh, yeah, right.
0: Wow.
1: Uh-huh. So if you know where the school is in Silver Plume, all right, keep that in mind. Owing to the scare on Tuesday about snowslides, a large proportion of the pupils did not attend school the day following, and many parents announced they would not send their children to school for a while on account of the fear that the schoolhouse was in danger of being buried by a snowslide. The school directors thought best thing they could do under the circumstances would be to close the school for a few weeks. There would be little use of keeping up the expense if only a few people were going to attend. It was unfortunate that such a step had to be taken, as it will seriously interfere with the winter schooling. Of course, lost time can be made up. So this is, you know, this is typical. There are people going, it's not going to be real big. Even if there is a slide, it won't come down very far, but very close to the school. Slides going into a gulch at right angles to it do not follow down the gulch unless the ladder is very steep but pile up across it. February 18th, so it's what, 1 week? Yeah, 1 week later, is the avalanche that kills the 10 Italians above Silver Plume. Uh-huh. And it's, if you know Silver Plume, it's Cherokee Gulch. And start at the Pelican Mining area, and up above it, it splits, and to the right is Cherokee Gulch. To the left is a little gulch called Willahan. And Willahan, I believe, starts it, and Cherokee then comes with it. And you've got this huge pile of snow that is coming down. And, oh, by the way, it stops just behind the little ridge behind the school, so closing it was a good idea. But anyway, that was a big story, and it's one that's well told. So I'm not going to spend a lot of time with that other than to say, you know, what a horrible situation. You had a lot of families that were living up at the top of Cherokee Gulch, a lot of Italian families, and they were wiped out. Hmm. What's lesser known is covered the following week, where there was an avalanche on Brown Gulch, where there were three dead and four injured, but included six Swedes. So I want to know why the six Swedes aren't counted the same way. I mean, the 10 Italians all died, but not all the Swedes.

0: weren't found. Body of Ben Nelson killed in the 7:30 slide, and the body of Domenico De Festani on the Cherokee Gulch slide. They had kind of given up on finding the body of John Anderson, who lost his life that year. So, you know, 1899. And if you look at the mountain now, I mean, they're trees, so that you don't have that sense of a slide. I mean, well, of course it's a slide. It's a snow slide, but I mean, just, you know, slide opening up and coming down.
1: Mm-hmm. The trees are all grown up.
0: The
1: now.
0: Trees have grown up some, yeah. But there were still damage to, in June 1912, 7:30 dump washed away. No kidding. On Monday night, the large dump at the 7:30 mine commenced running from a surplus of water. By Tuesday morning, hundreds of thousands of tons of rock and dirt washed down Brown Gulch. So this is my sense when somebody wants to know when the, when it was. Well, it is every year. Man, go back. We've got, just a few minutes left. By the way, Lou and I, use the county's wonderful payment of digitizing newspapers on ColoradoHistoricNewspapers.com. It makes it a lot easier to research things
2: for
0: like
2: sure.
0: this. However, I have to say that for Lou, you know, why don't you just go out to Colorado Historic Newspapers and search snow or water?
3: Yeah.
0: Anyway.
3: Yeah.
0: Okay. So what ends up happening? There's in 1914, there's a landslide in Leavenworth Gulch, which is Rutherford Trail, basically, would be what you're talking about. On Friday of last week, about 100 feet of the roadway in Leavenworth Gulch, Rutherford Trail, was covered to a depth of from 3 to 10 feet by a landslide above the third bridge near the Diorite Dike. I don't know where the Diorite Dike is, which effectively blockaded it for a time being.
1: I was just out there last week.
0: Yeah. No, and it's so... as you're going up Rutherford Trail a third of the way, if you were to take a 90-degree turn going up the east mountain there is where that slide was coming down. Mm. 1918, Clear Creek on a rampage. We've seen that headline before. Silver Plume Blanche of Clear Creek has been on a wild jamboree this week. That's good. It got bankful Tuesday night at Silver Plume and flooded the low ground and streets and did considerable damage to gardens. Wednesday night, the creek was still high and took out the trestle at the terrible mine above Plume. On Wednesday night in Georgetown, the water cut its way under the railroad track near the depot. Oops. 1919 rains causing landslides. No kidding. And you've got from this point, well, let me wrap it up here. So what happens is once all of the major slides have been coming down the mountain, there is less new rock that is being put up there.
1: Mm-hmm.
0: And now there are trees. There are still slides. There was another fatal slide in Silver Plume that killed Josie Marshall's older brother, is back behind the big town hall in Silver Plume, and there's pictures of that slide. He lived in a house right above it, kind of off the 7:30 road, and Snowdrift Gulch is the one that slid there, and he was killed. His wife made it through. And then, like I say, there are all kinds of, you know, there's nothing new to avalanches, and we discover them now. But now they shoot them, which is, you know, obviously
1: helpful.
0: And so we have fewer of those, but we do have the, like I say, Josie's brother, and the Disney slide, I think, is something that is in and of itself pretty amazing. I didn't find much on Empire. I don't know that Empire had the same kind of slides. You'd have the high water, certainly. But again, you'd have it, and it would spread out more than not. And
1: the only place that in Empire itself that is under threat is the area adjacent to Lion Creek.
0: Yeah.
1: And there was a flood in the late 80s that was pretty severe.
0: And but, it would, yeah, and take that out. There was a fatal snowslide up in Stevens Gulch that, now that I have managed to take these papers and shuffle them, and it was Ed Collins and Arthur Osborne, who were up Stevens Gulch doing survey work, and two people got out and two people were killed. But there's some
1: photographs. We heard that story.
0: So anyway,

0: So that's a bunch of stuff. I had a lot of fun with this, and thank you for letting me use this that I had typed 35 years ago. Because, you know, I just knew somebody would need it someday. So thank you for needing it.
1: Well, thank you for that, Chris.
0: And, but it's, the more it changes, the more it stays the same.
1: Yeah. And we certainly, even though we've had mild winters lately, I'm hoping that we're going to have more snow this year than we've had in a number of years. Let's hope it's not so severe that it causes any loss of life.
0: Well, part of me wants to sit down with the folks that come up with the maps on flooding and sit down with them and all of this and say, listen, for 150 years, the main fork or the south branch has gotten soggy, but hasn't really ripped out lots of stuff. Why are you making those people pay for the insurance? Because the insurance is incredibly expensive. But I would guess they wouldn't listen to me probably.
2: You don't think actuarial people are listening
0: I think some people are good. And I don't mean to make fun of them, but I kind of do, because we've got the... nobody is going to really say, okay, let's figure this out by rereading 150 years of newspapers. Thank you, Clear Creek Library District, for digitizing them. But even with the digitization, what are you going to search on water, So, but part of it, I don't know, you can sit here and say, you know, Silver Plume is going to have trouble with landslides, with snowslides, with high water. But when there is high water, it's going to go through Verona's yard and over to here, and it'll cut that, and it won't be a problem. But flood insurance is incredibly expensive, and so I wish there was a way to at least give them a few hints on what has happened over the last 100 years.
2: Yeah.
0: In my humble opinion.
3: Mm-hmm. Yeah.
2: And it's some sense.
0: Yeah.
3: And I don't know how they established it. But,
0: They have a tough job because they've got to look at it. And then if something floods, then, you know, they're going to have the fingers pointed back to them. Like, why didn't we know? But, anyway.
3: So when Chris and I find an interesting article while we're searching something else, we just print it off. Because actually my nun story was when I was researching Thoreau.
1: Nice.
3: Because he's in it, as helping with the rescue.
1: I'm always up for a nun story.
0: But it's just, thank you, Clear Creek County Library District.
3: Oh my gosh.
0: They have done just gradually to put a few $1,000s a year into digitizing papers, and now we're up to the 1950s in Idaho Springs. Just think of all the talks we have.
3: Oh, yeah. Mm-hmm.
2: Well, I'll just quickly mention that our show next week, we'll have Jamie LaCrosse on with us. And we have a new foundation here in Clear Creek County called Ripples of Impact. And that's what we'll be talking with Jamie about next week.
3: Great.
1: Very good. And thank you so much for coming in. I can't wait till next
0: next one
1: month.
0: You're going to be in, Italy.
1: I'll have to be listening over KYGT LPFM.
2: Yes, you will, because you guys are on the third week.
1: Thanks for joining us today, folks, and we'll be back next week. See you then. Bye.
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In that set, we heard That Silver-Haired Daddy of Mine by Gene Autry, a 1932 recording. Oklahoma Hills by Jack Guthrie, a 1945 recording. Moanin' in the Blues by Hank Williams, a 1950 recording. Texas Plains by Bob Wills and his Texas Playboys, a 1947 recording. And we concluded the set with Mississippi River Blues by Jimmy Rogers, a 1931 recording.

0: In that set, we heard Hot Gal of Mine by Bob Wills and his Texas Playboys from 1936. Lovesick Blues by Hank Williams from 1949. Journey's End by Ernest Tubb from 1954. My Blue-Eyed Jane from Jimmy Rogers from 1931. And we concluded the set with Blue Suede Shoes by Carl Perkins from 1956. You're listening to The Goat in Idaho Springs, Colorado.
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0: How about letting the old stuttering boy have one?
1: You hold it just a minute, old butter lips, but Owen is going to play right now.
0: And I promise you, I won't break any more windows out of your bus.
1: Boy, you better not. Okay, Mel, no stuttering, just sing now.

In that set, we heard A Teardrop on a Rose by Hank Williams from 1955, Pistol Packin' Mama by Al Dexter from 1943, I'm Ragged But I'm Right by George Jones from 1956, Get Away From That Window by the Pickard Family from 1929, and we concluded the set with Have You Ever Been Lonely by Ernest Tubb from 1948.

0: In that set, we heard You're Gonna Change or I'm Gonna Leave by Hank Williams from 1949. Driving Nails in My Coffin by Floyd Tillman from 1946. Steel Guitar Rag by Bob Wills and his Texas Playboys from 1936. A Lazy Farmer Boy by Carter and Young from 1929. Oh, Lonesome Me by Don Gibson from 1958. And we concluded the set with Peg and All by Carolina Tar Heels from 1929. 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